Prokofiev's Romeo and Juliet Suite No. 3. Paavo Järvi, Cincinnati Symphony Orchestra, played it for us here on Classical New York. 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Got a guitar quintet coming up. Jason Bio with the Escher String Quartet. Music by Josef Suk coming up. Right now, here's Handel's Concerto Grosso No. 2, Bernard Fork, conducting Academy of Ancient Music, Berlin.

0: Handel's Concerto Grosso No. 2, Bernard Fork, conducting Academy of Ancient Music, Berlin. You heard it on WQXR, and this Saturday we're going to bring you an opera, actually an operetta, by Johann Strauss Jr., Die Fledermaus, coming from Vienna State Opera. Now, perhaps you know some of the music, but you may not know the story, so we're going to give it to you in 3 minutes. Here goes.
1: Die Fledermaus opens with a man named Alfred singing outside the house of his former girlfriend, Rosalinda, who is now married to a wealthy man. So you're thinking, oh, Fledermaus must be the German word for stalker. No, this is Viennese operetta. Relax, nothing bad's going to happen, unless you want to understand what's going on. And now here's Adela, Rosalinda's maid. Adela has just received an invitation to a big party at Prince Orlovsky's, if she can get the night off. But Rosalinda says, no, Adela, I need you here because my husband is going to jail for 5 days. And in comes the convict. Eisenstein, Rosalinda's husband, accompanied by his lawyer. They're angry because Eisenstein, the defendant, misbehaved in court and his penalty has been made even greater. I know, a situation impossible to imagine in real life. The lawyer leaves and now enters Falke, a friend of Eisenstein, who says, before you turn yourself in, come to Count Orlovsky's party. You don't need to tell your wife. Adela pops back in to beg for the night off, and Rosalinda, in a change of mood, says yes, perhaps because Alfred, the old beau, is still around. Eisenstein and Rosalinda sing a duet about how much they'll miss each other while Eisenstein is in the clink. Eisenstein leaves to go to jail. Well, the party first. And now Alfred, Rosalinda's former boyfriend, is back. He says, while your husband is away, I'll pretend to be him. And he puts on Eisenstein's dressing gown and cap and invites Rosalinda to have a drink and forget about marital faithfulness. And they sing together. And then the prison governor, named Frank, comes in to take Eisenstein to jail. Alfred offers Frank a drink, and they sing. Frank starts to take the prisoner away. Alfred objects, saying, I'm not Eisenstein. And now Rosalinda's in a corner, fearing for her reputation. So she tells Alfred he must pretend to be her husband. And so Act 1 ends with Alfred, the fake Eisenstein, headed to jail, and everybody else headed to Prince Orlovsky's party. And that's where Act 2 happens. And of course it's a masked ball, because nothing makes an opera plot easier to understand than everyone pretending to be someone else. About the only character who doesn't is the host, Prince Orlovsky. But that character is a trouser role, a woman singing the part of a man, so even that's confusing. The disguised Adela gets to sing. Even Rosalinda shows up, persuaded to attend by the friend, Falke. She gets to sing. Everyone on stage drinks a toast to champagne, enjoys a waltz, and the audience is thrilled when the act ends because they can rush out and get a drink too. Act 3 happens at the jail, where we meet one more character, the jailer, who is drunk, or as I would put it, came prepared. Everybody else shows up, everything gets sorted out, and of course there's a happy ending. But wait a minute. What is Die Fledermaus? It means the bat. Years before, the friend, Falke, was tricked by Eisenstein into wearing a bat costume and had to walk through town wearing it, hungover. The whole plot is Falke's revenge on Eisenstein for turning Falke into Die Fledermaus. It would be a terrible joke on the audience, too. Except for all that gorgeous Strauss music, you can drink all of that with no hangover whatsoever, which is another kind of happy ending. And that's Die Fledermaus in 3 minutes.
0: Listen Saturday afternoon, 1 o'clock, Die Fledermaus right here on WQXR. Right now, here's a fantastic scherzo. It's by Josef Suk. This is Sir Charles Macaris conducting Czech Philharmonic Orchestra.

0: Fantastic Scherzo. That's by Joseph Suk. Sir Charles Mackara is conducting the Czech Philharmonic Orchestra here on Classical New York. Let's continue and hear Jason Vio, guitarist with the Escher String Quartet. This is a guitar quintet by Mario Castelnuovo Tedesco.
1: Violinist Maxim Vengerov has invited world-class colleagues to play Brahms quintets in Carnegie Hall, and you're invited too. Clarinetist Anthony McGill, pianist Yefim Bronfman, along with Wilde Frog, James Ennis, and Daniel Müllerschott. I'm Jeff Spurgeon. Please join John Schaefer and me for Chamber Music by Brahms with Maxim Vengerov and friends from Carnegie Hall Live. 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
0: Here's guitarist Jason Vio playing with the Escher String Quartet. This is the guitar quintet by Mario Castelnuovo Tedesco.

Mario Castelnuovo Tedesco, the composer. That was his guitar quintet. Escher String Quartet with guitarist Jason Vio. Right here on WQXR, the New York Philharmonic broadcast starts right at 9 o'clock, just a couple minutes away. I'm Terrence McKnight. I'll be back here with you tomorrow. Have a great evening. Thanks for spending part of it with us, and I'll see you next time.

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2: 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And this week...

0: As this radio series celebrates its 20th anniversary, we thought we'd share a stunning performance music director Lauren Mazel conducted on episode number 2 from 2004. It features Maxim Vengerov as soloist in the Mendelssohn Violin Concerto as well as Beethoven's 7th Symphony, a work the orchestra is preparing to perform at David Geffen Hall this month, and the first published work for orchestra by Olivier Messiaen. I'm Alec Baldwin. Thanks very much for joining us on the New York Philharmonic this week.
1: So, what did you think?
2: Oh, it was definitely an electrifying first half. The first piece, what was the one, the French composer, the 20th century guy?
3: Messiaen.
2: Nice warm-up. It certainly grabs your attention, grabs you by the lapels with that second movement. And the Mendelssohn is a kind of a grand slam of a symphony. It's a lot of fun, and so they really nailed it.
4: I was thrilled. I adore Lauren Mazel. And I thought that Maxim Vengerov was sensational. And it was a pleasure to be here, as I've been for the last 50 years.
5: This is a fantastic performance tonight. The Mendelssohn was world class, and he should come back again, maybe doing Bruch or Mozart.
6: Oh, I love coming to these things. I look for the modern music, and I love Messiaen. I wanted to hear the Messiaen. Any Messiaen or Steve Reich or anything that isn't, you know, Penderecki, I come to hear it. And I love the Mendelssohn too, but I mean that's easier to find than the other stuff. So I like to see him program the modern music.
2: And what about Maxim Vengerov?
7: Well, it's the best live performance I've ever seen by a violinist, and I'm 49 and have been going to concerts since I'm 4. Technically, he's brilliant, but more than that, it's soulful and beautiful and positively transporting. That's how I felt.
8: I depend a lot on conductor and orchestra. Mendelssohn and Beethoven concertos, they require the participation of everybody, conductor and the orchestra musicians, every one of them. And that's why I depend on each of the players, the mood of the conductor, his interpretation, and our musical contact. This is very important, that our energy also blend together. Now, I must say that, you know, I was incredibly surprised by our rehearsal with Maestro Mazel and New York Philharmonic. This is the most greatest rehearsal I had in much time. So I'm really looking forward to these concerts.
0: We open with music by Olivier Messiaen, the Forgotten Offerings Symphonic Meditation for Orchestra. The composer was only 22 years old when he completed the score and had just finished his decade of studies at the Paris Conservatory. Yes, indeed, he was accepted by that prestigious academy at the tender age of 11. As might be expected, Debussy and Ducasse were heavy influences on the composer, but he was also deeply fascinated by bird songs, Gregorian chant, his Catholic faith, and the ancient music of the Far East. The composer provided his own program note, which I will now read as paraphrased by our producer. The Forgotten Offerings, written in 1930, was first performed on February 19, 1931. It was my first work played by an orchestra and my first contact with the public at large. The work is in three parts. The cross, lamentation of the strings, the sorrowful melody is divided into groups of uneven duration, cut by long mauve and gray wailings. Next comes the sin, presented here as a kind of race to the abyss in an almost mechanized speed. And finally, the Eucharist. This features a long and slow phrase in the violins, which rises over a blanket of pianissimo chords with reds, golds, blues, like a faraway stained glass window in the light of muted solo chords. The sin is the forgetting of God. The cross and the Eucharist are the divine offerings, unquote. Conductor Lauren Mazel knew Messiaen and shared his own experience of the composer and this music.
9: Oh, yeah, I knew him quite well. And in fact, I toured with the Orchestre National when I was its music director in 6 programs devoted exclusively to the music of Messiaen. who I think I know something about his music, certainly the later style. But Les Enfants, as they say, is very, very early work and rather atypical, which is one of the reasons I programmed it. It shows the promise of a very, very talented composer who writing in a style that would soon become very foreign to him. He was able to achieve colors and dramatic effects, which are quite remarkable. Speaking of juxtapositions, he loved very fast tempi and very slow tempi and very loud sounds and very, very soft sounds. And he was, it's a masterful work. It's very short. And says what it sets out to say very, very quickly.
0: And now we hear The Forgotten Offerings by Messiaen. Lorne Mazel conducts the New York Philharmonic.

0: The Forgotten Offerings, music by Olivier Messiaen. The New York Philharmonic was conducted by Lauren Mazel. The performance was recorded in 2004 and was featured on episode 2 of the New York Philharmonic This Week. Next, we turn to music of Felix Mendelssohn. Maxim Vengerov will be the soloist in the Violin Concerto in E minor from 1844. And here he is now to say a few words about the piece.
1: It's quite interesting and funny because, as we're talking now, I just remember the fact that 2 months ago I received a tape from Novosibirsk Philharmonic, the snowy town in Siberia where I was born. And this tape has Mendelssohn Violin Concerto with me and Novosibirsk Philharmonic. I was playing my first ever performance of this concerto at the age of 8. So I've learned it when I was 7. And since then, I think I've played it millions of times everywhere in the planet. And there isn't anything more, you know, incredible and sincere than this concerto. And every time I play differently. One performance is unlike the other. And this is so nice about this piece because it has such an enormous flexibility and so many, you know, so much wonderful material to play with, also with the orchestra. This piece for me, Mendelssohn Violin Concerto, for me is really a greatest bridge from classical to romantic repertoire. It really stands really in between everything, in the middle, and that's why it's so challenging, that you cannot play it on one hand too romantically, you cannot play it also too classically, so you have to combine two styles. And this concerto is also unique for its form. The form is very condensed, has a first movement, the cadenza, but the first movement is rather shorter than usual all violin concertos. So usually the violin concerto has to last like, you know, 35 to 45 minutes. Now this concerto is only 28 minutes, which is really very compact. So you cannot throw any note and you cannot add anything. So for many, now for two centuries, this concerto serves a great example for the composers how to write a concerto. This is indeed a beautiful work.
0: Though it benefits from the hands of a seasoned master, the Mendelssohn Violin Concerto has actually launched the careers of many young violinists, among them the great Joseph Joachim, who performed it under Robert Schumann. Once again, Lauren Mazel.
2: It's a lovely, almost nocturnal work with a certain drive and power in the first movement, but it's ebullience itself. It's all bubbles, and the slow movement with the famous tune is actually not at all morbid or excessively introspective. It's a lovely, airy, open melody with much tenderness there. So it's a work which has become extremely popular, rightfully so, and is regularly played. It's a work, of course, that we violinists all learned very, very early on. And since the last movement is quite difficult, it usually is a practice piece for most of us who try to keep in shape.
0: And we now hear the Violin Concerto in E minor by Mendelssohn. Maxim Vengerov is the soloist, and Lauren Mazel conducts the New York Philharmonic.

0: Violin Concerto in E Minor, Opus 64 by Mendelssohn. Maxim Vengerov was the soloist, and the New York Philharmonic was conducted by Lauren Mazel. The performance was captured live at what was then known as Avery Fisher Hall in 2004. I'm Alec Baldwin, and you're listening to the New York Philharmonic this week.
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3: Louis Spohr, who lived from 1784 to 1859, was one of the most famous German musicians of his day. While much of his own music has been forgotten, his written account of Beethoven leading the premiere of the Seventh Symphony is an historic treasure. He wrote, quote, "Beethoven was wont to give signs of expression to his orchestra by all manner of extraordinary motions of his body. Whenever a sforzando occurred, he flung his arms wide. For quiet passages, he bent down, and all the lower in proportion to the softness of the tone he wished to achieve. Then, when a crescendo came, he would raise himself again by degrees, and upon the commencement of the forte, he would spring upright. To increase the forte more, he would even sometimes shout at the orchestra without being aware of it." First performed in Vienna in 1813, the Seventh was Beethoven's most instantly appealing symphony. There is no shortage of material that has been written about this work, but we particularly enjoy this quote from composer Richard Wagner. "If anyone plays the Seventh, tables and benches, cans and cups, the grandmother, the blind and the lame, I, the children in the cradle, fall to dancing." And now we hear the Symphony No. 7 by Beethoven. Lauren Mazel conducts the New York Philharmonic.

Symphony No. 7 in A Major, Opus 92 by Beethoven. The New York Philharmonic was conducted by Laurel Mazel in 2004. There will, of course, be other opportunities to hear the Philharmonic perform this music this month. I'm Alec Baldwin, and you're listening to the New York Philharmonic this week. As mentioned, this week's broadcast was taken from the second episode of the New York Philharmonic This Week, which was released 20 years ago. To round out this week's program, we're now going to share a selection from the orchestra's second direct-to-digital release from 2006. These are The Dances of Galanta by Kodály. Laurel Mazel conducts the New York Philharmonic.

Lawrence Rock is the music producer for this series. The executive producer is Julie Kim. The program is written and directed by Mark Travis. And for now, until next time, this is your host, Alec Baldwin, wishing you good health and good music. 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

I'm Peter Van de Graaff. Welcome to Exploring Music. We've been making our way through the history of the trumpet this week. As we move into the Romantic era, composers were still mainly employing the trumpet as an important member of the orchestra, mostly in the big, flashy moments. Let's hear some of the highlights of the trumpet as the orchestra's showman. And here's a perfect example. The year is 1805, and the work is Beethoven's opera Fidelio, originally titled Leonora. The arrival of the just and benevolent Don Fernando is announced by, you guessed it, the trumpet, thus rescuing Florestan and his faithful wife, Leonora. Beethoven sort of gives away the ending and the overture by quoting that trumpet fanfare a couple of times.

That music from Leonora Overture No. 3 by Beethoven with Sir Colin Davis and the Bavarian Radio Symphony. And by the way, as part of the Gerard Hoffnung Festival, a comic British classical music festival, there's a spoof on that moment in the so-called Beethoven Leonora Overture No. 4, arranged by Malcolm Arnold, who knew a thing or two about trumpet playing.

A spoof on the Leonora Overture by Beethoven, arranged by Malcolm Arnold, into what is called here the Leonora Overture No. 4, with Norman Del Mar conducting the Hoffnung Festival Orchestra. With the Beethoven, we're still in the early years of the 19th century, and it would be a while before the trumpet stepped further into the limelight, beyond just the expected fanfares or announcements. I find it very telling that Richard Wagner chose to open the opera Rienzi with a solo trumpet. Even though Wagner had already written two operas, Rienzi marks the real beginning of his career. It's almost as if he's announcing his arrival as a fully formed composer. And here's the opening of the Rienzi Overture by Richard Wagner, conducted by Barry Tuckwell.

The opening of the Rienzi Overture by Richard Wagner, conducted by Barry Tuckwell, who led the London Symphony. As our next famous trumpet excerpt comes from an operetta about the military, it's not surprising that the trumpet has an outsized role. Here is some of the Light Cavalry Overture by Franz von Suppé.

Paul Paré and the Detroit Symphony, with the opening of the Light Cavalry Overture by Franz von Suppé. Von Suppé also selected the trumpet to open another overture that has become a favorite. It is Poet and Peasant, from that same recording with Paul Paré and the Detroit Symphony.

That music from The Poet and Peasant Overture by Franz von Suppé with Paul Barré and the Detroit Symphony. On a number of occasions, Tchaikovsky gave the trumpets the spotlight. First, in the Capriccio Italien, the trumpet quotes a theme Tchaikovsky heard coming from a nearby army barracks while he was in Italy. The fanfare opens the work, and then the strings take over, and the trumpets become the accompaniment.

Eric Kunzel and the Cincinnati Pops Orchestra with music from the Capriccio Italien by Tchaikovsky. Whereas that music is Italian-inspired, here's another Tchaikovsky trumpet moment you may have heard before, and this time it's Spanish-inspired, and it comes from The Nutcracker, Leonard Bernstein, the New York Philharmonic.

0: That is Chocolate, or A Spanish Dance, from The Nutcracker by Tchaikovsky, Leonard Bernstein, and the New York Philharmonic, and trumpet soloist William Vacchiano. We're back in the operatic world now as the trumpet shines as part of the triumphal march from Verdi's Aida. Just as in the Beethoven Leonore overture, they are used in a fanfare-like manner. Verdi actually designed the trumpets, two sets of straight trumpets heard as Radames returns victorious from Ethiopia. One set pitched in A-flat, and the second set of trumpets pitched in B. He had a very specific sound in mind, but here's where it gets a little eerie. A few decades later, when the British archaeologist Howard Carter unearthed King Tutankhamun's tomb, two trumpets were found, one silver and one copper. They're recognized as the oldest playable trumpets in the world. After some 3,000 years, they were played for the first time during a BBC broadcast in 1939 to an audience of 150 million. What notes did the trumpets play? The very notes Verdi asked for in Aida some 50 years before their discovery. And here's what they sound like.
1: Trumpets of the Pharaoh Tutankhamun, Lord of the Crowns, King of the South and North, Son of Ray.
2: The silver one will be heard.

0: Now the copper trumpet. And so, after a silence of over 3,000 years, these two voices out of Egypt's glorious past have gone echoing across the world.
1: The Grand March, or Triumphal March, from Verdi's Aida, with Leonard Bernstein conducting the New York Philharmonic.

The Grand March or Triumphal March from Verdi's Aida, with Leonard Bernstein conducting the New York Philharmonic. We have to dip into the 20th century a bit with our next well-known trumpet excerpt from an orchestral work because this was written for the piano, Mussorgsky's Pictures at an Exhibition. This has been orchestrated many times, but most famously by Maurice Ravel in 1922. There is an interlude which depicts the art lover walking from picture to picture. First, this is from the original piano version, the opening promenade from Mussorgsky's Pictures at an Exhibition, played by William Capell.

0: Sir George Schulte with the Chicago Symphony Orchestra, and Adolf Bud Herseth playing the solo trumpet part in the opening promenade from Mussorgsky's Pictures at an Exhibition, as orchestrated by Maurice Ravel. As it comes at the beginning of the work, it really is a sort of a fanfare, making the trumpet an appropriate choice. I'm Peter Van de Graaff, and this is Exploring Music, and the trumpet is the star of this week. 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
0: Outside of the orchestral world, the trumpet lingered somewhat in the shadows. There was the development of the brass quintet late in the 19th century, however. Russian composer Viktor Ewald is said to have written some of the earliest brass quintets, beginning in 1888 with his first. And here is that with the Gomelan Quintet.

The Gomelan Quintet, performing the Brass Quintet No. 1 by Russian composer Viktor Ewald. One of the first brass quintets. And all of a sudden now, we're seeing the trumpet pop up as an important voice in chamber music. In 1861, Paris, a mathematician named Émile Lemoine founded a chamber music series called La Trompette. He was crazy about the instrument and asked Saint-Saëns to contribute something to the concert series, which featured the trumpet. Not everything on the series used it, but Lemoine wanted to justify the name with a signature piece. Saint-Saëns wasn't too keen about writing it and suggested, how about something for guitar and 13 trombones? Well, he eventually gave in and wrote a most unusually scored work for string quintet, piano, and trumpet. The Septet. Here are members of the Nash Ensemble with Mark David trumpet in The Septet by Saint-Saëns.

Saint-Saëns later confessed to the man who commissioned the piece, Émile Lemoine, "When I think how much you pestered me to make me write and produce, against my better judgment, this piece that I did not want to write and which has become one of my great successes, I never understood why." The septet was performed at Saint-Saëns' last public appearance as a pianist shortly before his death. Well, now the stage is set for an absolute explosion of interest in and works composed for the trumpet as we enter the 20th century. What delights await us tomorrow on Exploring Music? Exploring Music is produced by Sidney Gillard at WFMT in Chicago. Max LeBien is our recording engineer. With special thanks to Eric Opland and the entire WFMT production and syndication team. Our executive producer is Roger White. 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I'm Peter Vandegraaff. 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
2: 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I'm Jeff Spurgeon. 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

The Chorale Nocturne from Aaron Copland's ballet, Rodeo. Andrew Litton and the Colorado Symphony on Classical 105.9 WQXR. Good morning, it's 5:30. I'm Jeff Spurgeon. Here's the weather for New York City today. Storms are over. It's a calm morning, a little bit humid. But we have an easy weekend on hand. Today, partly sunny skies with a high of 82 degrees and a 30% chance of showers. And the weekend looks like this. Mostly sunny, with highs in the low 80s tomorrow and on Sunday. We have a couple of summer season weekends remaining before the change at Labor Day. And this one, at least, is going to be just about perfect. Oh, and a beautiful full moon overhead, too. Right now, 69 degrees in Central Park. High today, 82. And the music that we share as this Friday begins is one of the early works of Rossini, this Sonata a Quattro, number 4, played by the Arso Ensemble.

0: Rossini's Sonata a Quattro No. 4 from the Arso Ensemble on WQXR. 6:15 in the morning. 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Boy, everybody uses fuzzy math, huh? An evening honoring Perlman's life and legacy, celebrated with the klezmer tradition he's championed for decades as he performs with klezmer musicians from around the world. Tuesday, September 15th at 7:30 p.m. at the Beacon Theater. 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In just a moment, we'll have some music from Bergen and a tango by Albéniz just before 6.
1: 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I'm Jeff Spurgeon. 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

Johan Halvorsen's Bergensiana, set of variations for orchestra on a tune from Old Bergen. That was the Copenhagen Philharmonic, conducted by Nima Järvi on WQXR. And it's 3 minutes, let's call it, until 6 o'clock. And we have time for a

Tango from España, set of pieces by Isaac Albéniz. We're going to hear violinist Arabella Steinbacher now with pianist Peter von Wienhardt on WQXR.

The Tango from España by Isaac Albéniz, Arabella Steinbacher, and pianist Peter von Wienhardt on Classical New York, WQXR, 105.9 FM at HD, Newark, 90.3 FM, WQXW, Ossining, and WNYC FM, HD2, New York. 6 o'clock now. I'm Jeff Spurgeon. Thank you so much for listening to WQXR, where in just a moment we'll bring you music for orchestra by Beethoven. We'll also hear the evening hymn from Humperdinck's Hansel and Gretel a little bit later in this hour. We'll have a piece of music as well for the orchestra by Haydn. New York weather today, partly sunny with a high of 82. The storms are over. Things have cleared up. It's much calmer. Humidity's back up a little bit. 30% chance of showers today. And in some areas, not in the city immediately, but areas around, some fog pretty strong this morning. As for the weekend, well, pretty beautiful, I think, for the last part of August. Mostly sunny with highs in the low 80s tomorrow and on Sunday as well. Can't ask for too much more than that. Right now, 69 in New York. I don't know where the clouds are or have been. When I stepped out the door this morning, the full moon was shining brightly. You get a glimpse of that. That brightens the morning, literally and figuratively. Actually, literally, we should never use that word. It doesn't mean anything anymore. It will brighten the morning, simply. All right? Let's leave it at that. And bring you now the Name Day Overture of Beethoven in a performance by the Leipzig Gewandhaus Orchestra and conductor Ricardo Chailly.

Beethoven's Name Day Overture, Ricardo Chailly and the Leipzig Gewandhaus Orchestra on Classical 105.9 WQXR. Tonight, chamber music by Brahms, violinist Maxim Vengerov, Yefim Bronfman, Anthony McGill, and some other friends are going to play the Brahms Piano Quintet and Clarinet Quintet tonight on our rebroadcast of a concert we brought you in December of last year from Carnegie Hall live. So you heard Vengerov last night in a performance with the New York Philharmonic. Tonight you'll hear him with some friends playing Brahms chamber music in Carnegie Hall. That broadcast begins this evening at 9 o'clock. And right now, a concerto by Pietro Locatelli from the Freiburg Baroque Orchestra.

Music of Pietro Antonio Locatelli on Classical 105.9 WQXR. That was the Freiburg Baroque Orchestra, conducted by Gottfried von der Goltz. And at 6:15, we are looking forward next to the evening prayer from Hansel and Gretel by Humperdinck. WQXR is supported by Bosco Bell House and Gardens, presenting its fifth annual Chamber Music Festival, September 3rd through the 10th, with a range of performances and programs at their historic Hudson Valley campus. Tickets at boscobell.org.

In the evening prayer from the opera Hansel and Gretel by Humperdinck, Leonard Bernstein conducted the New York Philharmonic in that performance on WQXR. And with that, we say good night. However, it's 20 after 6 in the morning, so thus we must also say good morning. Here's the day in New York. Sun's up in a little less than, the sun is up, sorry, confused already. Sun's up, maybe not brightly shining just yet, but it will as the day proceeds. We'll have a partly sunny day with a high around 82 and a 30% chance of showers and a good-looking weekend as well. Tomorrow and Sunday both mostly sunny with highs in the low 80s. And now we have a fable told to you in music of Henri Sauguet, the story of the easygoing cicada and the industrious ant. Things don't end well for the first of those characters. It's a fable about the value of industry. Well, while you start your industry, we'll bring you this music from the CBC Vancouver Orchestra and Daniel Swift on WQXR.

Henri Sauguet's music, telling the story of the fable of the cicada and the ant. The CBC Vancouver Orchestra, conducted by Daniel Swift. 6:30 in the morning with WQXR. Now, a piece of music written and performed by Alma Deutscher. Her work is called For Antonia.

It's a really lovely performance. The most interesting thing about it, aside from the music, I don't know why the applause was so sparse at the end, but it deserved a greater ovation, I think, that performance. The final movement of Haydn's Symphony No. 88, the Bavarian Radio Symphony, and Maurice Janssen's really top quality all the way. Audiences can be distracted, too, at times. 20 minutes now before 7 with WQXR. Tomorrow afternoon, the opera is an operetta, one of the greatest in the repertoire, too. It's Johann Strauss Jr.'s Die Fledermaus, and you'll hear it performed by the people who know how to do it best, the Vienna State Opera. And the cast includes Jonas Kaufmann and Diana Damrau. And conductor Marcus Poschner will have it tomorrow afternoon at 1 o'clock. Die Fledermaus. Do you know the story? Hardly anybody does. Here it is, kind of. Die Fledermaus opens with a man named Alfred singing outside the house of his former girlfriend, Rosalinda, who is now married to a wealthy man. So you're thinking, oh, Fledermaus must be the German word for stalker. No, this is Viennese operetta. Relax, nothing bad's going to happen, unless you want to understand what's going on. And now here's Adela, Rosalinda's maid. Adela has just received an invitation to a big party at Prince Orlovsky's, if she can get the night off. But Rosalinda says, no, Adela, I need you here because my husband is going to jail for 5 days. And in comes the convict, Eisenstein, Rosalinda's husband, accompanied by his lawyer. They're angry because Eisenstein, the defendant, misbehaved in court and his penalty has been made even greater. I know, a situation impossible to imagine in real life. The lawyer leaves and now enters Falke, a friend of Eisenstein, who says, before you turn yourself in, come to Count Orlovsky's party. You don't need to tell your wife. Adela pops back in to beg for the night off, and Rosalinda, in a change of mood, says yes, perhaps because Alfred, the old beau, is still around. Eisenstein and Rosalinda sing a duet about how much they'll miss each other while Eisenstein is in the clink. Eisenstein leaves to go to jail. Well, the party first. And now Alfred, Rosalinda's former boyfriend, is back. He says, while your husband is away, I'll pretend to be him. And he puts on Eisenstein's dressing gown and cap and invites Rosalinda to have a drink and forget about marital faithfulness. And they sing together. And then the prison governor, named Frank, comes in to take Eisenstein to jail. Alfred offers Frank a drink, and they sing. Frank starts to take the prisoner away. Alfred objects, saying, I'm not Eisenstein, and now Rosalinda's in a corner, fearing for her reputation. So she tells Alfred he must pretend to be her husband. And so Act 1 ends with Alfred, the fake Eisenstein, headed to jail, and everybody else headed to Prince Orlovsky's party. And that's where Act 2 happens. And of course it's a masked ball, because nothing makes an opera plot easier to understand than everyone pretending to be someone else. About the only character who doesn't is the host, Prince Orlovsky. But that character is a trouser role, a woman singing the part of a man, so even that's confusing. The disguised Adela gets to sing. Even Rosalinda shows up, persuaded to attend by the friend, Falke. She gets to sing. Everyone on stage drinks a toast to champagne, enjoys a waltz, and the audience is thrilled when the act ends because they can rush out and get a drink, too. Act 3 happens at the jail, where we meet one more character, the jailer, who is drunk, or as I would put it, came prepared. Everybody else shows up, everything gets sorted out, and of course there's a happy ending. But wait a minute. What is Die Fledermaus? It means the bat. Years before, the friend, Falke, was tricked by Eisenstein into wearing a bat costume and had to walk through town wearing it, hungover. The whole plot is Falke's revenge on Eisenstein for turning Falke into Die Fledermaus. It would be a terrible joke on the audience, too. Except for all that gorgeous Strauss music. You can drink all of that with no hangover whatsoever, which is another kind of happy ending. And that's Die Fledermaus in 3 minutes. Well, no matter what you imbibe, we'll bring the opera to you tomorrow afternoon at 1 o'clock in a performance from the Vienna State Opera, Die Fledermaus, 1 o'clock on WQXR. Here's a little bit of music of Johann Strauss Jr. This is actually from a different Strauss operetta. This is the Banditen Gallop, the Bandits Gallop. So I guess we could call this Johann Strauss Jr.'s getaway music from the Brandenburg State Orchestra of Frankfurt.

piece of Johann Strauss Jr.'s splashy writing, but there are always so many wonderful small details in these works that allow us to appreciate them again and again. That was the Banditengalopp, the Bandit's Gallop of Strauss Jr. The Brandenburg State Orchestra of Frankfurt and conductor Howard Griffiths on WQXR. And now it's 13 before 7 o'clock. And here's a piece of music for the morning. This is Eric Coates' work called Summer Days from the BBC Philharmonic and John Wilson.

Summer Days. Music of Eric Coates on WQXR from the BBC Philharmonic and conductor John Wilson. A couple of minutes before 7 o'clock. In a rush this morning? Well, here's music to go along with your bustling situation.

Music for rushing around in the morning. Hope you found your stuff. That was the arrival of the Queen of Sheba, as that particular little sinfonia from Handel's Solomon is known. Sir Neville Mariner conducted the Academy of St. Martin in the Fields. 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It's a minute after 7 o'clock. Good morning. Thank you so much for listening to WQXR. Wonderful music by Shostakovich for the piano in just a moment, and then works for orchestra by Mendelssohn and Gershwin. And at 7:30, a piece of a violin sonata for your morning Bach. New York weather today, partly sunny with a high of 82. It's more humid now, once again. 30% chance of showers today. Not a great chance of showers, but there might be a little bit. And the skies are mostly cloudy, but the morning is pleasant enough. Currently in Central Park, 68 degrees, headed for a high in the low 80s. And the weekend looks nice, too. Mostly sunny today and tomorrow. Highs in the low 80s both days. And again, 68 at the moment. Now, here is that Shostakovich music. It's one of the preludes and fugues that he wrote, modeled upon those works by J.S. Bach. But some 20th century versions of the idea now. This is the prelude and fugue. Number 17 of Shostakovich. It's in A-flat and is played for you by pianist Alexander Melnikov.

One of the preludes and fugues of Shostakovich, modeled on the well-tempered keyboard of J.S. Bach. That was the number 17 in A-flat. The pianist, Alexander Melnikov, on Classical 105.9 WQXR. 8 minutes after 7 o'clock. Now, some Mendelssohn, the fourth movement from his third symphony, the Scottish Symphony, as it's known. Andrew Manzi conducts the non-Scottish North German Radio Philharmonic here.

The final movement of the Scottish Symphony, the Third Symphony, by Felix Mendelssohn. That was the North German Radio Philharmonic Orchestra, conducted by Andrew Manzi. And this is WQXR at 18 after 7 in the morning. In a moment, we'll have music from a Gluck opera about Paris and Helen, and then we'll hear about another famous couple, Porgy and Bess. 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Violinist Maxim Vengerov has invited world-class colleagues to play Brahms quintets in Carnegie Hall, and you're invited too. Clarinetist Anthony McGill, pianist Yefim Bronfman, along with Wilde Frog, James Ennis, and Daniel Müllerschott. I'm Jeff Spurgeon. Please join John Schaefer and me for Chamber Music by Brahms with Maxim Vengerov and friends from Carnegie Hall Live. Our encore broadcast begins at 9 tonight on WQXR.

Some music for dancing from Gluck's opera about Paris and Helen. That was the Gabriele Consort and conductor Paul McCreesh on WQXR. And now, just before your morning Bach, music for another couple, Porgy and Bess. Andrew Schulman plays the cello, Richard Stoltzman the clarinet, with the London Symphony conducted by Eric Stern in this music of Gershwin.

Did you notice how Richard Stoltzman held out that last note, just kept getting softer and softer, but it was still there. That's some skill for sure. Richard Stoltzman with Eric Stern and the London Symphony Orchestra, and Bess, You Is My Woman Now, from Gershwin's Porgy and Bess. 7:32 in the morning, it is time for your morning Bach, and today we're going to bring you the Allegro movement from Bach's Violin Sonata No. 2 in a performance by violinist Michelle Makarsky and pianist Keith Jarrett.

Just a couple of minutes of pure delight at the hands of J.S. Bach and of violinist Michelle Makarsky and pianist Keith Jarrett, who brought you the Allegro movement from Bach's Violin Sonata No. 2. Your morning box today on the radio station that provides you with some of Sebastian's music each weekday morning at around 7:30. Now it is 24 minutes before 8 o'clock. Nice day in New York. Storms are over. So we'll have sunshine today, a 30% chance of lingering showers, but not much of a chance. A little stickier than it's been the last couple of days. But on the other hand, August, here we are. The waning days of it, in fact. Our last August weekend looks like this. Today, as I say, partly sunny, high 82. And tomorrow and Sunday, both days, highs in the low 80s with sunshine. So a sweet ending to the month. Right now, 68 degrees in Central Park. Here is Grieg's Symphonic Dance, the first from the Opus 64. Terje Mikkelsen conducts this performance by the Lithuanian National Symphony.

0: That work always sounds to me like a great celebration of nature, starting with those little bird calls at the beginning and then that great big orchestral sound of Edvard Grieg. That was the first of his symphonic dances from the Opus 64. All three of them are wonderful. The Lithuanian National Symphony Orchestra played it for you today under the direction of Terry Mickelson on WQXR, where in just a moment we'll have a tiny bit of music from John Lund's score for Downton Abbey. And then, a few minutes after that, we'll share with you some Rimsky-Korsakov from The Snow Maiden.
1: Paquito de Rivera is a composer, saxophonist, and clarinetist whose work spans classical jazz and Latin music. I'm pianist Manny Axe, and on the next edition of Classical Music Happy Hour, de Rivera and I discuss all things clarinet and what meat and beans have to do with Benny Goodman at Carnegie Hall. 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

Music from the film soundtrack for the movie version of Downton Abbey. John Lund's music, played by the Chamber Orchestra of London. Certainly added another wonderful, wonderful sense of atmosphere to the Downton Abbey story, Lund's music. 7:48 with WQXR, 12 minutes before 8 o'clock. And we have now a work by Josef Martin Kraus, one of those pieces that he called a pantomime. The Swedish Chamber Orchestra and conductor Peter Sundqvist here.

A work by composer Josef Martin Krauss, performed by the Swedish Chamber Orchestra and conductor Peter Sundqvist. One of the works Krauss called a pantomime. And you'll notice nobody was talking during the music, so I guess that makes the point, doesn't it? 4 minutes now till 8 o'clock with WQXR. And we have a dedication with which to start the day from some long-distance listeners, Tony and Karen Kayaton in Farmville, Virginia. They call it Farm Vegas. It's good to have a dream. From Tony and Karen today comes a happy birthday dedication to a member of their family known as Foofy. It's a dog, right? Maybe a cat or a horse? No, it's their son. Foofy's official appellation is Alec Michael Kayaton, 16 years old today, and described to us as eagerly helpful around the house and growing into strong young manhood with a fantastic future ahead of him, in spite of, it says here, questionable shoe-tying abilities. Well, maybe Alec Michael will get a pair of Velcro sneakers for his birthday. They're a little noisy when you take them off, but you never trip over the laces. Happy birthday, Foof! And thank you, Kayatons, for keeping the WQXR flame burning there in Central Virginia. A good day to you all. Now we have the Dance of the Clowns. They're funny because their shoes are untied. This is from

Fun for Acrobats, the dance of the clowns from Rimsky-Korsakov's opera The Snow Maiden. That was the Seattle Symphony, conducted by Gerard Schwartz on Classical New York, WQXR, 105.9 FM and HD, Newark, 90.3 FM, WQXW, Ossining, and WNYC-FM, HD2, New York. Couple of minutes after 8 o'clock on this Friday morning, the last Friday in the month of August, we have a nice weekend in store. Today in the city, partly sunny skies, a high of 82, and a 30% chance of showers. It's a little bit humid, yes, true. As for the weekend, tomorrow and Sunday, both will be mostly sunny, with highs in the low 80s. Pretty sweet stuff for the time of year, I would say. And right now, 71 degrees in Central Park. Now, in this hour on WQXR, we will be sharing with you music for cello. We'll have a Gilbert and Sullivan overture, a little bit of quartet music by Puccini, and music from a Mozart symphony, and a few other things as well, starting with this Solon piece, Tonwellen, it's called. It's music of Emilia Meyer, played by pianist Yang Tai.

Tonbellen, one of the salon pieces of the Opus 30 of composer Emilia Meyer. Her music played for you this morning on WQXR by pianist Yang Tai. 7 minutes after 8, and here's a cello concerto by Vivaldi. Now the soloist is Ofra Harnoy, performing here with conductor Paul Robinson and the Toronto Chamber Orchestra.

0: She is a marvelous player, Ofra Harnoy, bringing you that concerto for cello by Antonio Vivaldi, performed with Paul Robinson, conducting the Toronto Chamber Orchestra on Classical 105.9 WQXR. 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

Rigby, overture to Gilbert and Sullivan's The Pirates of Penzance. That was the Royal Philharmonic Orchestra and conductor Isidore Godfrey on WQXR. Well, I hope your gang's all here now, 24 after 8 on this Friday morning. And in a moment, we'll have music for harp and a Mozart symphony. And right now, one of the three minuets, little minuets, of Giacomo Puccini. This one played by the Enzo Quartet.

Piece of music by Jacques Ibert, the Scherzetto from his Six Pieces for Harp. This one played by Lavinia Meyer. And before that, the Enzo Quartet with a little minuet by Giacomo Puccini. 8:31 now. Here's the final movement of the Linz Symphony, the number 36 of Mozart, from John Elliott Gardiner and the English Baroque Soloists.

vigorous and alive performance of the final movement of the Linz Symphony, the number 36 of Mozart. And the reason for the vitality, what I hear at least, is the vitality of that performance is because of the ensemble and their conductor. That was the English Baroque soloists using instruments of Mozart time and playing techniques of that time with a special sense about the music that somehow makes it come alive. That was John Elliott Gardner conducting the group that he founded on Classical 105.9 WQXR. Now it's 17 minutes before 9 o'clock, and here's pianist András Schiff and the Novelette No. 2 of Robert Schumann.

some of that thick, rich piano texture that Robert Schumann favored so often. His novelette number 2, played by András Schiff on WQXR. 10 minutes now till 9 o'clock. Here are Adolphus Hailstork's orchestrations of 3 spirituals. The Virginia Symphonies, conducted by Joanne Faletta.

Three spirituals by the American composer of our own time, Adolphus Hale Stork, the Virginia Symphony, and conductor Joanne Folletta on WQXR. A couple of minutes before 9 o'clock, a couple of little swans here, too, from Tchaikovsky's Swan Lake Ballet.

The Dance of the Little Swans from Swan Lake by Tchaikovsky, the Chicago Symphony, and Sir George Schulte on Classical New York, WQXR, 105.9 FM at HD Newark, 90.3 FM, WQXW Ossining, and WNYC FM, HD2, New York. And there it is, 9 o'clock. Good morning. Happy Friday, the start of a weekend. Nice beginning, too. It's room temperature in New York City, 72 degrees in Central Park. Forecast high today, 82, with partly sunny skies. Maybe a small chance of a shower this afternoon. And it's a little bit sticky. On the other hand, it's August. Last weekend of the month. Looks good, too, the rest of it. Tomorrow and Sunday both will be mostly sunny with highs in the low 80s. And again, right now it's 72 degrees in Central Park. All right, this hour on WQXR, what do you say to the violin concerto of Sibelius? That's what we'll have for you in just a few minutes, along with some Beethoven a little bit later on, and Ralph Vaughan Williams's Serenade to Music as well. With a version including vocalists. So that's going to be very special. What a wonderful hour. Why wait to start the music? Here it comes now, a sinfonia by Giuseppe Torelli.

0: A small sinfonia of Giuseppe Torelli on WQXR. That was the orchestra La Serenissima and their conductor Adrian Chandler. Well, 9 minutes after 9 o'clock on a Friday morning in August. It is generally acknowledged to be this week, the week before Labor Day, last week of August, just one of the most dead weeks of the year. People vacationing desperately to extract the last values they can from summer vacation. And that's just how it is at the end of August. And yet, at this rather quiet, uneventful time of year, WQXR is going to bring you, in just a moment, the Violin Concerto of Jean Sibelius, one of the great works in the violin repertoire. And all you have to do is wait about 60 seconds, and the music will come to you. What kind of a miracle is that, huh? 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Why not call yourself 39, Mr. Perlman? And, you know, just keep repeating that, too. At any rate, second annual 80th birthday bash, an evening honoring Perlman's life and legacy, celebrated with the klezmer tradition that he's championed for decades. Itzhak Perlman will be performing with klezmer musicians from around the world. The event is Tuesday, September 15th at 7:30 in the evening at the Beacon Theater. 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
0: All right, here comes the Sibelius Violin Concerto. The soloist is Sarah Chang. Maris Janssens conducts the Berlin Philharmonic on WQXR.

0: What a ride is the Sibelius Violin Concerto. You just took it on WQXR with the Berlin Philharmonic conductor Maurice Janssens and violinist Sarah Chang here on Classical 105.9 FM. Oh, what a treat for a Friday morning. 9:42 is the time. There'll be some other great string instrument playing on WQXR this evening. More about that in just a moment. I want to just promise you, in the next few minutes, Ralph Vaughan Williams' Serenade to Music, and next, a Beethoven march for a couple of pianos. Now, about the string music tonight. Violinist Maxim Vengerov has invited world-class colleagues to play Brahms quintets in Carnegie Hall, and you're invited too. Clarinetist Anthony McGill, pianist Yefim Bronfman, along with Wilde Frog, James Ennis, and Daniel Müllerschott. I'm Jeff Spurgeon. 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

A March by Beethoven from the pianists James and Agnesen and Leslie Kenton on Classical New York. 12 minutes now before 10 o'clock. Oh, here's another great treat for this Friday morning in New York. We're going to hear Rayfon Williams' Serenade to Music, a conversation from the end of Shakespeare's The Merchant of Venice, and a work originally written for, as ridiculous as it sounds, 16 solo singers. Isn't that a choir? Well, when they sing together, it is. But no, the singers were chosen specifically by Sir Henry Wood, to whom Rayfon Williams dedicated this work. We're going to hear it with four singers, four soloists now, and the Atlanta Symphony Chorus as well. So here, with the Atlanta Symphony and its chorus, are Jessica Rivera, Kelly O'Connor, Thomas Studebaker, and Edmund Ford, with conductor Robert Spano, to bring you Vaughan Williams's Serenade to Music on WQXR.

work created in the 1930s as a tribute to Sir Henry Wood, the conductor who started the Proms concerts and made other contributions to British music. And he asked for a choir, a work for 16 solo singers. Crazy idea. But they were all singers that Henry Wood had worked with and appreciated. And so Ray Vaughan Williams took some music, some words rather, from the last act of The Merchant of Venice and created the Serenade to Music. This version, which is, I think, just beautiful, is one authorized by the composer for four soloists and chorus: Jessica Rivera, Kelly O'Connor, Thomas Studebaker, and Enman Ford, with Robert Spano and the Atlanta Symphony Orchestra and chorus. There is an amazing document on YouTube, the original cast, all 16 of those original singers that Sir Henry Wood requested in this work, on YouTube. So dig up the Serenade to Music. You'll learn a lot about those singers and about the work, and you get to hear a performance that was recorded just a few days after the work's premiere. It's an amazing document on YouTube. Oh, happy to bring you that work this morning on Classical New York WQXR, 105.9 FM at HD Newark, 90.3 FM WQXW Ossining, and WNYC FM HD2 New York. 4 minutes after 10, I'm Jeff Spurgeon. Grateful you're listening today, and promising you in just a few minutes a set of variations by Brahms on a theme that he thought had been written by Haydn. First of all, though, we'll hear Consortium Classicum with a piece of music by Franz Lochner. 72 degrees now in New York, forecast high today 82 with partly sunny skies and a 30% chance of showers. The weekend looks very nice. Last weekend in August, mostly sunny skies. Tomorrow and Sunday, highs both days in the low 80s and not much chance of rain interference in the weekend. So, we'll enjoy it. Now, the finale from Franz Lochner's Nonet. Here are Consortium Classicum.

The fourth and final movement from a nonet, to which we say yes, yes, here at WQXR. Music by Franz, just think about it, but not too long, by Franz Lochner, and a performance by Consortium Classicum, here on Classical 105.9 WQXR. Now, those variations by Brahms on a tune that he thought was composed by Haydn. Probably not the case. But no harm, no foul. And in fact, we are all delighted with this music, played for us now by the Scottish Chamber Orchestra and conductor Sir Charles McCarris.

0: The Variations by Johannes Brahms on a theme, presumably, incorrectly, but presumably, by Haydn. The Scottish Chamber Orchestra and Sir Charles McCarris on WQXR. A little after 10:30 on this Friday morning, in just a moment, we'll have a Concerto Grosso by Manfredini, and then a Dandy piano trio, that is, one composed by Vincent Dandy. 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

A Concerto Grosso by Francesco Manfredini. That was the ensemble Capella Istropolitana, conducted by Jaroslav Krecek on WQXR. 21 minutes before 11. And here is that dandy piano trio I promised you. It's the trio number 2, composed by Vincent Dandy, played now by the Horshovsky Trio on WQXR.

Michael Rooney's Land's End, played by harpist Geraldine O'Doherty on Classical New York, WQXR, 105.9 FM at HD, Newark, 90.3 FM, WQXW, Ossining, and WNYC FM, HD2, New York. Elliot Forrest joins you now with music by Aaron Copland.

The Sound of America, the finale from the Promised Land, from the Tenderland suite of American Aaron Copland. Aaron Copland himself conducting the Boston Symphony Orchestra here on this Friday. Elliot Forrest with you, so glad to have you along. We got a full day ahead with lots of great music all weekend long as well. Music now by Tommaso Albanoni featuring the trumpet player Maurice Andre.

0: The crystal clear sound of trumpeter Maurice Andre, the Sonata in A of Tommaso Albinoni on WQXR. Coming up, we've got Schubert and Prokofiev and so much more.
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3: Violinist Maxim Vengerov has invited world-class colleagues to play Brahms quintets in Carnegie Hall, and you're invited too. 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I'm Jeff Spurgeon. 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
0: Here's Schubert. He wrote so many things, a lot of great Lieder or songs, as well as symphonies. Here's the Sixth Symphony of Schubert. Edward Gardner, the City of Birmingham Symphony Orchestra, and WQXR.

0: Music of Schubert, his Sixth Symphony, Edward Gardner, the City of Birmingham Symphony Orchestra, and WQXR. Today's Friday. That means tomorrow is what? Anyone? Bueller? You know. Yes, Saturday. What does that mean? That means an opera. Deflatermouse tomorrow at 1 o'clock, featuring Jonas Kaufmann and so many other great singers. You may know a lot of the music from Deflatermouse, but you may not know the story. So here's Jeff Spurgeon to tell us what it is, and it only takes him 3 minutes.
1: Deflatermouse opens with a man named Alfred singing outside the house of his former girlfriend, Rosalinda, who is now married to a wealthy man. So you're thinking, oh, Fledermaus must be the German word for stalker. No, this is Viennese operetta. Relax, nothing bad's going to happen, unless you want to understand what's going on. And now here's Adela, Rosalinda's maid. Adela has just received an invitation to a big party at Prince Orlovsky's, if she can get the night off. But Rosalinda says, no, Adela, I need you here because my husband is going to jail for 5 days. And in comes the convict. Eisenstein, Rosalinda's husband, accompanied by his lawyer. They're angry because Eisenstein, the defendant, misbehaved in court and his penalty has been made even greater. I know, a situation impossible to imagine in real life. The lawyer leaves and now enters Falke, a friend of Eisenstein, who says, before you turn yourself in, come to Count Orlovsky's party. You don't need to tell your wife. Adela pops back in to beg for the night off, and Rosalinda, in a change of mood, says yes, perhaps because Alfred, the old beau, is still around. Eisenstein and Rosalinda sing a duet about how much they'll miss each other while Eisenstein is in the clink. Eisenstein leaves to go to jail. Well, the party first. And now Alfred, Rosalinda's former boyfriend, is back. He says, while your husband is away, I'll pretend to be him. And he puts on Eisenstein's dressing gown and cap and invites Rosalinda to have a drink and forget about marital faithfulness. And they sing together. And then the prison governor, named Frank, comes in to take Eisenstein to jail. Alfred offers Frank a drink, and they sing. Frank starts to take the prisoner away. Alfred objects, saying, I'm not Eisenstein. And now Rosalinda's in a corner, fearing for her reputation. So she tells Alfred he must pretend to be her husband. And so Act 1 ends with Alfred, the fake Eisenstein, headed to jail, and everybody else headed to Prince Orlovsky's party. And that's where Act 2 happens. And of course, it's a masked ball, because nothing makes an opera plot easier to understand than everyone pretending to be someone else. About the only character who doesn't is the host, Prince Orlovsky. But that character is a trouser role, a woman singing the part of a man, so even that's confusing. The disguised Adela gets to sing. Even Rosalinda shows up, persuaded to attend by the friend, Falke. She gets to sing. Everyone on stage drinks a toast to champagne, enjoys a waltz, and the audience is thrilled when the act ends because they can rush out and get a drink too. Act 3 happens at the jail, where we meet one more character, the jailer, who is drunk, or as I would put it, came prepared. Everybody else shows up, everything gets sorted out, and of course there's a happy ending. But wait a minute, what is Deflatermouse? It means the bat. Years before, the friend, Falke, was tricked by Eisenstein into wearing a bat costume and had to walk through town wearing it, hungover. The whole plot is Falke's revenge on Eisenstein for turning Falke into Deflatermouse. It would be a terrible joke on the audience, too. Except for all that gorgeous Strauss music. You can drink all of that with no hangover whatsoever, which is another kind of happy ending. And that's Deflatermouse in 3 minutes.
0: Thank you, Jeff. Listen tomorrow afternoon at 1 o'clock for a performance of Deflatermouse right here on WQXR. It is a summer's day. It is still summer. This is from Prokofiev's A Summer Day, a children's suite for small orchestras.

Enjoy the summer while we still have it. A summer's day, a children's suite for a small orchestra by Prokofiev, the San Diego Chamber Orchestra, playing for you here on Classical New York, WQXR, 105.9 FM and HD Newark, 90.3 FM, WQXW Ossining, and WNYC FM HD2 New York. Ingrid Hebbler, the pianist, now in a set of variations, the Kerschel 352 of Mozart, our midday Mozart.

0: A set of variations by Mozart, Kerschel 352, Ingrid Hubler, the pianist on WQXR. Chopin coming up in a moment. 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
0: My opinion, the original great Pops conductor. This is Arthur Fiedler and the Boston Pops, Les Sylphides of Chopin.

He was always so much fun. Arthur Fiedler, the Boston Pops, Les Sylphides, music based on Chopin here on WQXR. Let's bring in a trumpet and an organ. This is an arrangement of the Oboe Concerto in D of Alessandro Marcello featuring Allison Balsam, the trumpeter, on WQXR.

0: Allison Balsam, the trumpeter, the oboe concerto in D of Alessandro Marcello here on WQXR. It's sad but true. We only have one more week to put up with Jeff Spurgeon. I mean, enjoy Jeff Spurgeon.
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The Little Trio by Helena Monctel for violin, cello, and piano here on Classical New York, WQXR, 105.9 FM and HD Newark, 90.3 FM, WQXW Ossining, and WNYC FM HD2 New York. Beethoven's Fifth, maybe one of the most famous symphonies in the whole world, maybe the most famous symphony coming up this hour, but first, perhaps a somewhat of an equally famous piece, thanks to Walt Disney, and also to a little tune you may sing along to, Alan Sherman, Hello Mudda, Hello Fada.

Hello, Mata. Hello, Fada. Dance of the Hours from La Gioconda by Ponchielli. That was Riccardo Chailly conducting his orchestra from La Scala here on WQXR. The Beethoven's Fifth Symphony. It almost needs no introduction. These are maybe some of the most famous few notes in all of classical music. Seiji Ozawa, the Boston Symphony. Turn it up.

0: Those first four notes, perhaps the most famous four notes in all of classical music, but you got to hear the entire symphony, Beethoven's Fifth, the Fifth Symphony of Beethoven in C minor, Opus 67. Seiji Ozawa, the Boston Symphony Orchestra and WQXR. One of the great pianists around today, long in a moment.
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Music of Ludovico Einaudi, living Italian composer. He's young, he's 70. Long, the pianist here on WQXR. That's called Fly. I'm Elliot Forrest, music from the theater, a 17th century tragedy called The Princess of Persia, music of Henry Purcell.

Music from a 17th century play called The Princess of Persia. The music was by Henry Purcell. 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It is time for our comfort zone. This is Zuhl Bailey, the cellist.

A little prayer from all of us to you from Jewish Life by Ernest Bloch, the cellist Zuhal Bailey on WQXR. Music of Dvorak, yes, a Czech composer, but he came to America and absorbed our music and put some of it into this piece, among others. Here's the American suite in A of Dvorak, Dmitri Oblonsky, the Russian Philharmonic.

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0: You've got one more week to enjoy Jeff Spurgeon before security ushers him out the door. Alina Ibragimova, the violinist, with the violin sonata number one now, this is Brahms.

0: Cedric Tabergian and Alina Ibrahimova, the violinist with the violin sonata number 1 of Brahms. Music of Carl Friedrich Abel coming up next. We'll also hear that graduation march, and a little bit later on, movie music by Christopher Tin.
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Elliot Forrest with you as we begin a brand new school year for so many people. Let's remember the goal for all of those students. It's so that parents and grandparents can cry at graduation.

0: I get choked up every time at graduation. Sir George Schulte, the London Philharmonic, the pomp and circumstance, March number one of Sir Edward Elgar here on WQXR. Coming up, we'll hear Bach and a little bit later on the music of the film composer and television composer Christopher Tin.
1: 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I'm Jeff Spurgeon. 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

Ensemble Sapphiro and the overture to the cantata BWV 194 in English. It translates as to welcome joyous festal day. Music of Johann Sebastian Bach here on WQXR. A single instrument now, Mitsuko Uchida, the pianist. The piano, sonata number 11. This is Mozart.

0: Mitsuko Uchida, the pianist, the piano sonata number 11 of Mozart. You can hear the opera Die Fledermaus tomorrow featuring Jonas Kaufmann and a great cast. Do you know the story? Here's Jeff Spurgeon. He'll tell it to you, and it's only going to take him about 3 minutes.
1: Die Fledermaus opens with a man named Alfred singing outside the house of his former girlfriend, Rosalinda, who is now married to a wealthy man. So you're thinking, oh, Fledermaus must be the German word for stalker. No, this is Viennese operetta. Relax, nothing bad's going to happen, unless you want to understand what's going on. And now here's Adela, Rosalinda's maid. Adela has just received an invitation to a big party at Prince Orlovsky's, if she can get the night off. But Rosalinda says, no, Adela, I need you here because my husband is going to jail for 5 days. And in comes the convict. Eisenstein, Rosalinda's husband, accompanied by his lawyer. They're angry because Eisenstein, the defendant, misbehaved in court and his penalty has been made even greater. I know, a situation impossible to imagine in real life. The lawyer leaves and now enters Falke, a friend of Eisenstein, who says, before you turn yourself in, come to Count Orlovsky's party. You don't need to tell your wife. Adela pops back in to beg for the night off, and Rosalinda, in a change of mood, says yes, perhaps because Alfred, the old beau, is still around. Eisenstein and Rosalinda sing a duet about how much they'll miss each other while Eisenstein is in the clink. Eisenstein leaves to go to jail. Well, the party first. And now Alfred, Rosalinda's former boyfriend, is back. He says, while your husband is away, I'll pretend to be him. And he puts on Eisenstein's dressing gown and cap and invites Rosalinda to have a drink and forget about marital faithfulness. And they sing together. And then the prison governor, named Frank, comes in to take Eisenstein to jail. Alfred offers Frank a drink, and they sing. Frank starts to take the prisoner away. Alfred objects, saying, I'm not Eisenstein. And now Rosalinda's in a corner, fearing for her reputation. So she tells Alfred he must pretend to be her husband. And so Act 1 ends with Alfred, the fake Eisenstein, headed to jail, and everybody else headed to Prince Orlovsky's party. And that's where Act 2 happens. And of course it's a masked ball, because nothing makes an opera plot easier to understand than everyone pretending to be someone else. About the only character who doesn't is the host, Prince Orlovsky. But that character is a trouser role, a woman singing the part of a man, so even that's confusing. The disguised Adela gets to sing. Even Rosalinda shows up, persuaded to attend by the friend, Falke. She gets to sing. Everyone on stage drinks a toast to champagne, enjoys a waltz, and the audience is thrilled when the act ends because they can rush out and get a drink too. Act 3 happens at the jail, where we meet one more character, the jailer, who is drunk, or as I would put it, came prepared. Everybody else shows up, everything gets sorted out, and of course there's a happy ending. But wait a minute, what is Die Fledermaus? It means the bat. Years before, the friend, Falke, was tricked by Eisenstein into wearing a bat costume and had to walk through town wearing it, hungover. The whole plot is Falke's revenge on Eisenstein for turning Falke into Die Fledermaus. It would be a terrible joke on the audience, too. Except for all that gorgeous Strauss music. You can drink all of that with no hangover whatsoever, which is another kind of happy ending. And that's Die Fledermaus in 3 minutes.
0: Thank you, Jeff. Listen to Die Fledermaus tomorrow afternoon at 1 o'clock right here on WQXR. The Swedish Rhapsody number 1 now. It's also called Midsummer Vigil, music of Hugo Alfons.

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Time for our score at four. We mostly do movies and sometimes television series. Today, music from a video game from Civilization VI. Music from a very talented composer. It's the music of Christopher Tin.

Music from the video game Civilization VI. That's The Dream of Flight, written by Christopher Ten. That's our score at 4 on WQXR. Good afternoon, I'm Terrence McKnight. You know this pianist, Sheila Arnold? You ever heard her play? We'll take a listen right now. Here she is, playing an impromptu. This is number 3 by Schubert.

0: Franz Schubert's Impromptu No. 3. That's on a recording by Sheila Arnold. Known for playing forte pianos and modern pianos. Known for playing Brahms. Just heard her playing Schubert here on WQXR. And leadership support for WQXR comes from the Jerome L. Green Foundation, providing scholarships in the arts, education, and medicine.
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0: Here is the New York Philharmonic from a live concert, 2011-2012 concert season, when Bernard Haitink conducted. This is Miracle, Joseph Haydn, Symphony No. 96.

Joseph Haydn, Symphony No. 96, his Miracle Symphony. New York Philharmonic, conducted by Bernard Haitink, back in the 2011-2012 concert season. Coming up on WQXR, pianist Sophie Carmen Eckhardt-Gramatte. She was born in 1899 in Moscow. Child prodigy. Her mom sent her away as a kid to study in England. Going to hear a piece she wrote called Surprise Box coming up. But right now, we're going to hear from the Queen of Sheba. This is ballet music by Carl Goldmark.

0: ballet music from Act 3, Carl Goldmark's opera, The Queen of Sheba. Fabrice Bollon conducting the Freiburg Philharmonic Orchestra here on WQXR. And up next, piano music by Sophie Carmen Eckhardt-Gramatte. 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
1: Paquito de Rivera is a composer, saxophonist, and clarinetist whose work spans classical jazz and Latin music. I'm pianist Manny Ax, and on the next edition of Classical Music Happy Hour, de Rivera and I discuss all things clarinet and what meat and beans have to do with Benny Goodman at Carnegie Hall. 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

Surprise Box. Music by Sophie Carmen Eckhart Gramate. Irmgard Bayerg playing piano right here on WQXR. That's from a record called A Classic Affair. Irmgard, maybe that's a popular name in Germany. My German teacher's name was Irmgard. My name is Terrence McKnight. 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We're going to take a listen to a concerto grosso by Francesco Geminiani. This is Concerto Cologne playing on WQXR.

The D Major Concerto Grosso by Francesco Geminiani, Concerto Cologne, played it right here on WQXR. 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This is the overture from The Silken Ladder. It's music by Rossini, played by the Prague Sinfonia Orchestra. Christian Binda conducts.

The overture from Rossini's opera, The Silken Ladder. Christian Benda conducting Prague Symphony Orchestra. How's your Friday going? Hope it's going well. We got a date for you tonight. Know somebody looking for a date? Got one for you tonight. Date night starts at 8 o'clock here on WQXR. And tonight we're talking 1740. Got some music by Handel. We'll talk about some of the events from that year. 8 o'clock, date night. Fridays on WQXR. We'll continue with the music right now. What you want to hear? Okay, here's a Scottish suite. This is by Leroy Anderson. Leonard Slatkin conducting the BBC Concert Orchestra.

0: Scottish Suite. That's by Leroy Anderson. Leonard Slatkin conducting BBC Concert Orchestra. Here on WQXR, I'm Terrence McKnight, and earlier I asked, what would you like to hear? I think somebody said Jeff Spurgeon. Well, you're in luck. All next week, it's like splurging Spurgeon because he's retiring. So we'll have a Jeff Spurgeon Love Fest next week here on WQXR. So many great comments, you know, comments of appreciation and well wishes for Jeff Spurgeon. Join us all next week as we celebrate that man right here on WQXR.
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2: 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I'm Jeff Spurgeon. 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

just one of the five piano pieces by Richard Strauss. WDR Symphony Orchestra Cologne, Lawrence Foster conducting, Arabella Steinbacher was the violinist. That was the fourth of the five pieces here on WQXR. Now we'll hear from the composer whose music we get to enjoy every weekday at noon, Mr. Mozart. Here's his flute and harp concerto. Marie-Pierre Longlemay plays harp. Emmanuel Pau playing flute. Claudio Abbado is conducting the Berlin Philharmonic.

Marie-Pierre Longlemé playing harp, Emmanuel Pahud, the flutist, Claudio Abbado conducting the Berlin Philharmonic. That was Mozart, his flute and harp concerto, right here on WQXR. Coming up, we're going to hear from Carl Jenkins, that piece, The Armed Man. Got some music by Vivaldi, Franz Liszt on the program. We'll hear his very first piano concerto, so you know that's going to be exciting. We'll continue now with a concert waltz. This is by Alexander Glazunov, Kazuki Yamada, conducting orchestra of the Swiss Romande.

Alexander Glazunov's D major concert waltz. That's played by the orchestra of the Swiss Roman, Kazuki Yamada, conducting. This is Classical New York, WQXR 105.9 FM and HD Newark, 90.3 FM, WQXW Ossining, and WNYC FM HD2 New York. We're going to hear music from The Armed Man by Carl Jenkins. This was a commission by the Armouries Museum in Leeds, the Royal Armouries Museum in Leeds, England. And they wanted Jenkins to look back at the 20th century and how it was such a war-torn century and create a piece that was about hope for a more peaceful 21st century. Let's take a listen to some of the music. This is the Benedictus from The Armed Man by Carl Jenkins.

Duncan Riddell, conducting the London Philharmonic and the New Youth Choir of Great Britain. That was the Benedictus, comes from Carl Jenkins, The Armed Man, A Mass for Peace. We'll continue now on WQXR on this Friday evening. Hope it's going well for you. Hope you'll be around for date night. Date night starts at 8 o'clock. We'll talk about some of the events and hear some music that was written in 1740. It's around this time. Here's a cello sonata by Vivaldi. This is sonata number 4.

0: Vivaldi's Cello Sonata No. 4, two cellos require, and by Osma and Francesco Galigioni. Ivano Zaninji played arch lute, and Andrea Marcon played harpsichord here on WQXR. 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
0: I think his concert activity is slowing down considerably. Talking about pianist Arnaldo Cohen, he used to play like 80 concerts a year. Now he's doing like 15, said he wanted to get it down to 5. Not sure if he's doing a full Jeff Spurgeon retirement, but he is slowing down a bit. That's life. Doesn't slow down in this piano concerto. It's all speed and romance. This is the Piano Concerto No. 1 by Franz Liszt. John Nesling is conducting the Sao Paulo Symphony Orchestra. Arnaldo Cohen plays piano on WQXR.

0: Piano Concerto No. 1 by Liszt. Arnaldo Cohen, the pianist, John Neschlin conducting the Sao Paulo Symphony Orchestra. If you're interested in that pianist, he's also recorded concertos by Rachmaninoff. Coming up, music by Claude Debussy right here on WQXR. Stick around with us.
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Claude Debussy's Arabesque No. 2, New European Ensemble, played it for us. Right here on WQXR, and we'll continue with a symphony by Leopold Hoffmann. This is Nicholas Ward conducting Northern Chamber Orchestra.

Northern Chamber Orchestra, conducted by Nicholas Ward. That was Leopold Hoffman's Symphony in F. Right here on WQXR, Classical New York 105.9 FM and HD Newark 90.3 FM, WQXW Ossining, WNYC FM, HD2 New York. Got a tune by Thomas Morley coming up. Now is the month of Maying. That means something. Got some music by Alexander Borodin. Got a date. 8 o'clock is date night. We'll talk about what Benjamin Franklin was up to in 1740. Right now, here's what William Grant Still was up to when he wrote this music. This is a suite from The American Scene. Richard Alden Clark, conducting Manhattan Chamber Orchestra. This is The East.

0: The East, one of the orchestral pieces from the American scene. Suite number 1 by William Grant Still. Music he composed in 1957. Richard Alden Clark conducting Manhattan Chamber Orchestra here on WQXR. When I think of 57, I think about some important cars. You know, Fords were real big in 57, that Fairlane that they made. And I know William Grant Still loved cars. Maybe it was a Ford that he drove. His granddaughter talks about that. Celeste Hetley, if you're listening, let us know what William Grant Still, your grandfather, drove. I'm Terrence McKnight. We're going to keep going here on WQXR with music by Thomas Morley. Coming up now is the month of Maying.
1: 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I'm Jeff Spurgeon. 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

Now is the month of Maying. That's music by Thomas Morley, played by the Millar Brass Ensemble and heard on WQXR. Right now we've got music for strings. This is by Alexander Bourdin. The Dragon Quartet plays his string quartet number 2.

0: The Dragon Quartet, playing the String Quartet No. 2 by Alexander Bourdain, right here on WQXR. Tomorrow on WQXR, 1 o'clock, we're going to bring you an operetta by Johann Strauss Jr. Die Fledermaus is coming from Vienna State Opera. You may know some of the music, but what about the story? How much of the story do you know? You got 3 minutes? Jeff Spurgeon is going to give it to you right now.
1: Die Fledermaus opens with a man named Alfred singing outside the house of his former girlfriend, Rosalinda, who is now married to a wealthy man. So you're thinking, oh, Fledermaus must be the German word for stalker. No, this is Viennese operetta. Relax, nothing bad's going to happen, unless you want to understand what's going on. And now here's Adela, Rosalinda's maid. Adela has just received an invitation to a big party at Prince Orlovsky's, if she can get the night off. But Rosalinda says, no, Adela, I need you here because my husband is going to jail for 5 days. And in comes the convict, Eisenstein, Rosalinda's husband, accompanied by his lawyer. They're angry because Eisenstein, the defendant, misbehaved in court and his penalty has been made even greater. I know, a situation impossible to imagine in real life. The lawyer leaves and now enters Falke, a friend of Eisenstein, who says, before you turn yourself in, come to Count Orlovsky's party. You don't need to tell your wife. Adela pops back in to beg for the night off, and Rosalinda, in a change of mood, says yes, perhaps because Alfred, the old beau, is still around. Eisenstein and Rosalinda sing a duet about how much they'll miss each other while Eisenstein is in the clink. Eisenstein leaves to go to jail. Well, the party first. And now Alfred, Rosalinda's former boyfriend, is back. He says, while your husband is away, I'll pretend to be him. And he puts on Eisenstein's dressing gown and cap and invites Rosalinda to have a drink and forget about marital faithfulness. And they sing together. And then the prison governor, named Frank, comes in to take Eisenstein to jail. Alfred offers Frank a drink, and they sing. Frank starts to take the prisoner away. Alfred objects, saying, I'm not Eisenstein. And now Rosalinda's in a corner, fearing for her reputation. So she tells Alfred he must pretend to be her husband. And so Act 1 ends with Alfred, the fake Eisenstein, headed to jail, and everybody else headed to Prince Orlovsky's party. And that's where Act 2 happens. And of course it's a masked ball, because nothing makes an opera plot easier to understand than everyone pretending to be someone else. About the only character who doesn't is the host, Prince Orlovsky. But that character is a trouser role, a woman singing the part of a man, so even that's confusing. The disguised Adela gets to sing. Even Rosalinda shows up, persuaded to attend by the friend, Falke. She gets to sing. Everyone on stage drinks a toast to champagne, enjoys a waltz, and the audience is thrilled when the act ends because they can rush out and get a drink too. Act 3 happens at the jail, where we meet one more character, the jailer, who is drunk, or as I would put it, came prepared. Everybody else shows up, everything gets sorted out, and of course there's a happy ending. But wait a minute. What is Die Fledermaus? It means the bat. Years before, the friend, Falke, was tricked by Eisenstein into wearing a bat costume and had to walk through town wearing it, hungover. The whole plot is Falke's revenge on Eisenstein for turning Falke into Die Fledermaus. It would be a terrible joke on the audience, too. Except for all that gorgeous Strauss music. You can drink all of that with no hangover whatsoever, which is another kind of happy ending. And that's Die Fledermaus in 3 minutes.
0: The entire opera comes from Vienna State Opera tomorrow, 1 o'clock, Die Fledermaus, right here on WQXR. We'll continue now with a fantasy for piano and orchestra. Grant Johannesson is playing piano. This is Louis de Framont conducting the Luxembourg Radio Orchestra. Gabriel Fauré's Fantasia for piano and orchestra.